0: historic lows in popularity, the unpopularity of the Iran war, high gas prices, all of that is giving Republicans some heart palpitations here as they're going in.
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2: Fundamentally, I don't know how the administration is going to find its way out of the conflict in a meaningful manner. It still has these very broad goals that it wants to achieve. Even if the top one is status quo in the Strait of Hormuz, that's going to require a significant investment of time and capital and political cost.
1: 面对逐渐失去耐心的美国民众，白宫迫切需要美伟石油协议来振奋人心。然而，很多人没有注意到，执行这份协议的是一家名为北美蓝色能源合作伙伴公司的私营公司。
3: There's a Venezuelan firm called North American Blue Energy Partners, and this is a firm that is owned by Alejandro Betancourt. Alejandro Betancourt is a Venezuelan businessman.
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3: There's a distinction between having a lot of oil.And being able to produce it. And that's the big problem. Venezuela's infrastructure needs significant amounts of repair, needs significant investment, needs security of property rights, and it's not clear that those conditions are there yet.
1: 据业内人士估计，提高委内瑞拉石油产量需要巨额投资以及漫长的开采、运输和加工等环节，这并非一朝一夕能够实现。此外，据美国国务卿卢比奥称，美伟协议将给委内瑞拉带来超过1000亿美元的投资，但特朗普表示，美国纳税人不会为此支付一分钱。
3: Where are those $100 billion coming out of? That's really the big question here. And until we have clarity with respect to that, we don't know whether this is a viable plan or not.
1: 委内瑞拉人不会尊重这项非法协议，也没有哪家大型美国石油公司会认真对待它，因为他们知道它不会持久。
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1: That day, as a normal day, then when I was at the time I was inside my classroom, one of my colleagues, one accountant, came there, and he said that the flood is coming. The flood is coming. All areas washed away. Then after one of my social study teacher came out from the classes and said that someone told him, telephoned him that flood is coming and the whole village washed. Daibo.
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1: When I restopped and then I returned back.Then I found that the school is washed away. Then I sat there. I have no words, sir.
2: I think them ram like ha, Matthew. 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
3: It's really like someone took a knife and basically cut the lower part of a glacier and dropped it off the mountain cliff.
0: 灾难源起于尼泊尔境内兰塘礼让峰北坡，一条冰川在海拔约5200米处发生断裂，大量冰块和岩石脱落，形成高速下滑的冰岩崩，冰岩冲入河道，与泥浆碎石裹挟在一起，形成巨大的洪流向下游狂奔，洪流冲击中尼边境两侧。尼泊尔拉索瓦加迪、蒂莫尔、塞布鲁等沿线社区和中国西藏吉隆口岸及周边地区遭遇重创。美国地质调查局8月27号发布报告称，此次灾害产生的碎屑流和洪水蔓延近100公里。
4: That piece of the glacier collapsed with the bedrock, and then on the way down, just the frictional energy.We call it gravitational potential energy turning into heat, which melted the ice. And so it was almost entirely melted by the time it reached the first really damaging point at the China-Nepal border. And so just horrific. I've never seen anything like this in my career to date in terms of...Himalayan hazards and disasters.
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2: 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But think about that through the whole landscape.
3: We're seeing that the active layer is getting deeper and deeper in permafrost regions around the world. It creates immediate impacts.
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4: 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It's a wounded earth.
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3: 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Permafrost acts as a storage.
1: It locks up the carbon from dead vegetation quite effectively, and it's accumulated over many thousands of years.
3: We have this organic matter that's stored in the freezer, and as soon as you open the freezer door, then that becomes available to decay.
0: 科研人员估计，北半球冻土和泥炭地中储存着约1.7万亿吨碳，相当于人类自工业革命以来排放碳总量的约4倍。其中哪怕只有一小部分以二氧化碳或甲烷的形式释放到大气中，都可能进一步加剧全球变暖。
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0: That has been crucial. And as we can see here, we're back in Kunming at the Kunming Dialogue, and China again taking a leadership role, helping us assess the progress we have made 4 years into the framework with 4 years to go.
1: There are several initiatives in China at national level, which are pretty impressive, whether we are talking about conservation of species, like, for example, elephants in Yunnan, or if we are talking about conservation of forests and expanding the areas of forest. And this definitely can put a number of examples for other countries, how to treat biodiversity and how to work together with people and the whole of society to move forward the biodiversity agenda.
2: 关注俄乌局势，五号到六号，美国总统特使威特科夫及特朗普的女婿库什纳率领的代表团先后访问俄罗斯和乌克兰，开启俄乌冲突新一轮穿梭外交。今天，俄乌双方处于三日停火的第三天。前两天，美国先后与俄罗斯和乌克兰进行了会谈。在美国与乌克兰会谈后，英法德三国也参与了会谈。一系列的会谈能否推动冲突解决？欧洲三国的介入又会如何影响和平进程？下面我们就来具体关注上述问题。五号到六号，美国总统特使威特科夫及特朗普的女婿库什纳率领的代表团先后访问俄罗斯和乌克兰，开启俄乌冲突新一轮穿梭外交。当地时间六号，美代表团访问乌克兰基辅，与乌克兰总统泽连斯基率领的谈判团队以及英法德三国的代表举行了会谈。
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4: You have been involved in numerous negotiations around the world. Why should people have any confidence in your capacity to succeed here? You were involved in the Gaza negotiations, but Gaza remains a wasteland. There's been real no progress there. Iran, you were involved in those negotiations. The war is still going on. You've been involved in several rounds of negotiations in this conflict. It's only getting more intense. So you're relaunching negotiations now.What's the likelihood they will succeed when other negotiations you've been involved in have not?
2: 此次美国总统特使威特科夫及美总统女婿库什纳先后访问俄罗斯和乌克兰。美国总统特朗普曾表示，美方此访将带去一个结束战争的方案。不过，俄罗斯专家对于美特使此行普遍持审慎态度，认为对话渠道虽然有现实意义，但短期内难以推动冲突获得实质性解决。美方此访的部分原因是出于其对美国国内政治的考量。
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